0: Well, amen, and welcome to another broadcast of Salvation Unlimited. We'll say something here that will be a blessing to you. That's why we own the air, is to be a blessing to you. So we would ask you, if you would, to pick up the telephone, call a friend or a loved one, invite them to listen in to the broadcast as well. Today, my message is going to be sexual purity. And I'm reading from 1 Thessalonians chapter 4, the first 8 verses of chapter 4 of 1 Thessalonians. If you like to follow along in your Bible, you get your Bible and you follow along with us. Again, this week we're offering the booklet. This is a 5x7, a pretty good size, a 5x7. It's a 22-page booklet. 5x7 is water baptism essential to salvation. 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And we'll be glad to get back to you with whatever the need might be. If you want a booklet or whatever, you contact us. But we're going to be getting into our message, sexual purity, and I'm reading from 1 Thessalonians chapter 4. The Bible tells us quite a bit about sex. The Bible says here in chapter 4, furthermore, when we beseech you, brethren, and exhort you by the Lord Jesus, that as you have received of us how you ought to walk and to please God, so you would abound more and more. For you know what commandment we gave you by the Lord Jesus. For this is the will of God, even your sanctification, that you should abstain from fornication, that every one of you should know how to possess his vessel in sanctification and honor, not in the lust of concupiscence, even as the Gentiles which know not God, that no man go beyond and defraud his brother in any matter, because that the Lord is the avenger of all such, as we also have forewarned you and testified. For God has not called us unto uncleanness, but unto holiness. He therefore despises, he therefore that despises not man, but God, who has also given unto us the Holy Spirit. And so we see here the word fornication in verse 3. That means all sex outside of marriage. Any sexual contact outside of marriage is fornication. And so today, well, the first thing I want to say is that sex is one of the greatest gifts that God has given to mankind, but sex is to be enjoyed within the bonds of holy matrimony. So any sex outside the bonds of holy matrimony is a sin, according to the Bible. All sex outside marriage is a sin. And I can tell you that our society has been infected. It just amazes me, the things that I read in the papers and in the magazines and so forth. Our society is just inundated with illicit sexual affairs and so forth. And school teachers, how many times have you seen where school teachers having sex with the students? Now, a few years ago, folks, this wasn't heard of. But we have school teachers, we have athletes, we have actors. You see all the crazy things that actors do. They get into different sexual affairs. Most of them been married 14 times. And actors and musicians, they wind up to get into homosexuality and extramarital affairs. And then we have the homosexual and lesbians now. They're out here marching. We have five or six states that in our country that has legalized gay marriages, which is another form of sex, which the Bible calls fornication. And then we have the man-boy love association, where these grown men want to have sex with little boys. And all these things goes on in our society today. Scams on the internet. I don't know how many times I've read in the paper, and I see even here, I see not long ago, they gathered up like 30 people that thought they was making dates with little girls and little boys, and it was the police. They're arresting people all across America that thinks they're going to have sex with some child, and it winds up to being a detective or something. And that's a great thing that's going on. But even police officers, I saw where a police officer not too far from here was arrested over a sexual thing. And politicians, how many times you see the politician gets caught up in extramarital affairs or homosexual affairs, and all these things comes out. And so our society is inundated with these sexual, these things that are going on in our country. And so the Bible has much to say about this. But you know, it's sad to say that this has even infiltrated the church. As a matter of fact, I heard on the radio today, a program was talking about one preacher. He was counseling people about illicit sexual affairs, and at the same time, he was engaged in an affair with another preacher's wife. And so it's gotten into the church. How many of you remember, it hadn't been too long ago, about Jim Baker, then Jimmy Swaggart, then Ted Haggard. Remember those? Then all the Catholic priests. I guess there's hundreds of thousands of priests that's been caught up into illicit sexual affairs. And so it's not just in our society. It's every place you look, even in the church. And so I believe that's why that God tells us quite a bit about sex. And, you know, back in the Old Testament, I won't turn there, but if you go back to Leviticus 18:22, and in Leviticus 20:13, the Bible tells us about homosexuality and extramarital sex and so forth. Under the law, people was put to death for those sort of things. And so the Bible tells us quite a bit. But the first thing, as the verses that I read, we see here that God has called us to live a life that's pleasing to God. As born-again believers, you and I, we need to live a life that's pleasing to God. This is what he brings out in these verses here, that as born-again believers, and by the way, this is written to born-again believers, and so when you see all these sexual things taking place in the church, then you can know that these things was covered, and it's not just sent to the believers, but it's to everyone. But this certainly includes believers in the church, because the apostle here talks about the brethren. And so he tells us here that we should live a life that's pleasing to God. If you name the name of the Lord Jesus Christ, if you tell people that you're a born-again believer, then you need to live that kind of life. But it tells us here in the first verse that I've read, as you have received of us, the Apostle Paul says, he's speaking about the instruction. Paul has instructed the church here in Thessalonica. Paul had taught them what God had taught him about immorality. And so Paul says, as you have received of us, today we can say, as you have received from the Bible. And I pray that your pastor preaches the Bible. Wherever you go to church, your pastor should be preaching the Bible, and your pastor should be telling you that all sex outside the bonds of marriage is wrong. And so Paul says, as you have received of us. And then he goes on to say, please God and abound more and more. In this first verse that I read, he tells us how that we should walk. That means how we should live. We should live a life that's pleasing to Almighty God. And if you want to be pleasing to God, then we need to abstain from fornication. We need to be in a monogamous relationship with your wife, with your husband. And if you're not married, then you do not need to be in any sexual relationship. And I know now that I've seen in the news, I've read stories where young girls in school are really under pressure to have sex. They do not, these children get together and they make fun of a girl or a boy if they haven't engaged in sexual affairs. Sometimes they lie about it just to be popular so that they can get along. But I can tell you, young people, you should be proud to say, yes, I'm a virgin, because that's God's will for your life. And so we need to please God. And it tells us here in the first verse, if we please God, then we will abound more and more. That means you're going to grow more and more. You'll be stronger in the Lord. And that's what we need to be, as strong in the Lord. And Paul tells us in verse 2 that our commandments was of Jesus Christ. Paul says, for you know what commandments we gave you by the Lord Jesus. And so this teaching that Paul gives us in these 8 verses come from the Lord Jesus Christ. This was not just the Apostle Paul's teaching. This is the teaching of our Lord and Savior, the Lord Jesus Christ. It was Jesus that is doing the teaching here. Then we see next in verses 3 and 4, it's God's will that you be pure. It's God's will that you live a pure and holy life, the Bible tells us here in verses 3 and 4. For this is the will of God, even your sanctification, that you should abstain from fornication. And again, fornication means any sex outside the bonds of marriage. And so the Bible tells us about sex over in Hebrews 13:4. I want to read you a verse. Hebrews 13:4, the Bible says, marriage is honorable in all and the bed undefiled, but whoremongers and adulterers will be judged. This is what the Bible says. If you're married, yes. Get it again. Marriage is honorable in all and the bed undefiled. But, you see, but whoremongers and adulterers will be judged. If you commit adultery, and that's what happens when you get into extramarital sexual affairs, you're committing adultery. And the Bible says that God will judge you. You will be judged. And you don't have to be married to do that. Maybe you're single, but you're into a sexual affair with someone. The Bible says God's going to judge you, see? You're going to be judged. What does it say again in that verse? Marriage is honorable in all, and the bed undefiled. If you're married, then you're supposed to have sex. The Bible says that a man shouldn't withhold his body from his wife, and the wife shouldn't withhold her body from the man. But the rest of the verse, but whoremongers and adulterers, God will judge. And so if you're having sex outside of marriage, then I can tell you that God will judge you. If you die without repenting of your sin, if you die without receiving the Lord Jesus Christ as your personal Savior, I can tell you that you'll be judged by Almighty God. And he tells us in verses 3 that it is God's will. You see in verse 3, this is the will of God. It's the will of God that you live right. This is the will of God, even your sanctification. Now, speaking about sanctification, there is three different forms of sanctification. In other words, when you get saved, three aspects, if you will, to sanctification. When you get saved, you're sanctified. Sanctified means set apart. You're set apart for the service of God. And so positionally, if you've trusted in the Lord Jesus Christ, you are sanctified. You're already set apart for the service of the Lord. And you are being sanctified. This is a progressive sanctification that goes on. every day, a Christian should get a little stronger. A Christian should believe a little more. A Christian should be stronger. You should live a little closer. You see, the goal is that we all try to be like the Lord Jesus Christ. And so that's where sanctification comes. Any progressive sanctification is when you're truly born again, then you're going to try to be more and more sanctified as the Lord Jesus Christ. You want to get closer to living like the Lord Jesus Christ. So that's a progressive sanctification. You're positionally sanctified. You're being sanctified. That means that you're getting better and better. And someday we will be sanctified. We'll be set apart. When you get to heaven, you'll be set apart from sin. You see, there won't be any sin in heaven. And so this is what it's speaking about here in verse 3. This is the will of God, even your sanctification, that you should abstain from, you see, should abstain from fornication, all sex outside marriage. And so it is God's will that we abstain from all sex outside the bonds of marriage. Now, I know some of you people say, well, yes, I've got a girlfriend, I've got a boyfriend, and he loves me, and I love him, and so forth. Well, God intended for you to love someone, but God also intended for you to wait until you are married before you defile the bed. You see, God has ordained that we stay pure until we get married. That's why usually that women will wear a white wedding dress when they get married, because white, that implies purity. In the Bible, white implies purity. And so a woman should be pure. A man should be pure when they get married. And I know today you're under a lot of pressure. Children today is under a lot of pressure. But let me tell you, what you need to do, if you're a born-again believer, you're having all this pressure, go to the Lord, read the Bible, and pray, and ask God to give you the strength, the wisdom, and the will to do what God would have you to do. I can tell you that God will never, ever lead you astray. God will never lead you wrong. God will lead you in a way that you can remain pure, and people will be proud of you for doing that. Yes, there are some people that will laugh at you and look down on you and so forth, but the majority of people will be proud of you and praise you for doing the Lord's will. And remember, we are persecuted in this world. And then in the next verse, verse 4, we see the same thing. It's God's will that we live a pure life. In verse 4, that every one of you should know how to possess his vessel in sanctification and honor. And so then again, this refers to holiness. And it says here that we should possess his vessel. You notice that? Should possess his vessel. Okay, a lot of Bible scholars say this is speaking to men, and his vessel is speaking about his wife. You should know how to possess your wife. This is what many Bible scholars believe. I happen to disagree with that. I believe this is written to all men, whether you're married or you are not married. I believe that vessel here means your body. I certainly believe that every one of you should know how to possess his vessel. I believe this means that you know how to possess your body in sanctification and honor. I believe that means that as men, we should know how to live, and we should live in sanctification and honor. We do not have to break the laws of God. We do not have to go out and commit sin. The Bible tells us that where sin did abound, grace did much more abound. And so that's what I believe that verse 4 means, that every one of you should know how to possess his vessel. Now, maybe it does mean a person's wife. I don't know. But if that is the case, how about the men that's not married? You see? So I believe that this is speaking to every man. I believe this is referring to how that you possess your own body, how that you treat your own body. Do you give in to lust? Or do you not give in to lust? And the Bible tells us that God gives us the strength, the power, and the courage. If we go to God in prayer, God will strengthen us that we do not have to give in to lust. If we give in to sexual lust, how many other types of lust do we give in to? So this is why that I personally believe that this verse is speaking about your body, the man, that every one of you should know how to possess his vessel in sanctification and honor. I personally don't believe it has anything to do with the man's wife, but maybe it does. But either way, we need to live in a fashion that will honor God. We're supposed to live a pure life. That's what God has called us to do, is to live a pure life. Then in the next thing, in verses 5 and 6, we see we're not to live as sinners. In verses 5 and 6, not in the lust of concupiscence, even as Gentiles, which know not God, that no man go beyond and defraud his brother in any matter, because that the Lord is the avenger of all such, as we also have forewarned you and testified. And so here the Bible tells us in verse 5 that we are not to live as sinners. Well, look what the Bible tells us about sinners. We know that God has already given in to the people that wants to commit adultery, fornication, homosexuality. In Romans 1:24, the Bible says, wherefore God also gave them up to uncleanness through their lust of their own hearts, to dishonor their own body between themselves. You see, and here in our text verses, it says don't give in to the lust. Well, here God has gave them in to the lust. And then look, verse 26, for this cause God gave them up unto vile affection, for even their women did change their natural use unto that which is against nature. And likewise also men, leaving the natural use of the woman, burned in their lust one toward another, men with men, working that which is unseemly, and receiving in themselves the recompense of the error, which is meat. In verse 28, and even as they did not like to retain God in their knowledge, God gave them over to a reprobate mind to do these things which are not convenient. And so we see here that as the sinners live, God has turned them over to a reprobate mind. When people stubbornly refuse, and that's what we have today with the homosexual group, as I just read about there, they're out here marching, demanding to be accepted as a race of people, I suppose, is what they want. They want to be accepted as a race. They want everyone to believe that sex between two men or two women is normal. Well, the Bible says that it is not normal, so God has turned these people over to a reprobate mind. Otherwise, they won't get saved. Now, someone that just gets into homosexuality, yes, there is a chance for them, because the Bible tells us that God loves us. God loves the sinner. And so homosexuality is no worse than any other sexual sin. Committing adultery or committing a homosexual act, there is no difference in God's sight. You both committed sin. But the only thing is, most people, when they commit adultery, afterwards they're sorry for it. But when homosexuals get out and commit homosexual acts, they're proud about it. They're proud. They want to get out and march. And so these people that do that, God has turned over to a reprobate mind, the Bible teaches us. And so the Bible says, do not be controlled by the lust as sinners. In verse 5 there, we're not to be controlled by our own lust. And yes, people, we have lust as born-again believers. We're still in the flesh, but we have two natures. We have the nature of Christ, and then we have the old Adamic nature. But the Bible tells us that we're not to be controlled by our own lust. And so when we go to God, God gives us the strength, the will, and so forth, to go on. And we are not to, in verse 6, it says, do not be defrauded. And so all this is speaking about sex. Look in 1 Corinthians 6 and 9. Know you not that unrighteousness shall not inherit the kingdom of God? Be not deceived, neither fornicators, nor idolaters, or adulterers, or effeminate, or homosexual, or abusers of themselves with mankind. You see, none of these people will enter the kingdom of God, all because of their sexual affairs that they're wound up in, the things that they're doing. And it tells us in verse 6 that the Lord will judge. You look in verse 6 that no man go beyond and defraud his brother in any matter, because the Lord is the avenger of all such. God is going to avenge when you go out with your friend's wife or your friend's daughter and so forth, when you commit fornication with some of your friends. God is going to judge, and we also have forewarned you, Paul says. So we see there that we have been warned that we are to live the right kind of life. In the last two verses, verse 7 and 8, as I hurry through these verses, you are called to be holy. You see, first, we're called to live a life pleasing to God. Secondly, it's God's will that you live a pure life. And thirdly, we're not to live as sinners. And fourthly, you're called to be holy. God calls us to be holy. We need to live a holy life. And it tells us in verses 7 and 8, for if God has not called us unto uncleanness, but unto holiness. You're called to live a holy, separated life. And look at verse 8. He therefore that despiseth, despise not man, but God. You see that? If you despise this teaching, if you despise the teaching here of these verses, if you deny God's teaching on sex, if you deny that, you're not denying man, you're denying God. If you despise this teaching, you despise God. If you hate this teaching, then you hate God. And then he goes on to say here that you hate God. If you despise this teaching, then you're despising God, not men. And he says, who has also given unto us the Holy Spirit. See, he's given us the Holy Spirit. And, you know, it's strange, but you read these eight verses that I read here, it mentions the Son, the Father, and the Holy Spirit. The entire Trinity is mentioned in these verses. The Trinity wants you to live a holy life. God has called us to be holy. And that's all there is to it. You need to be holy. You need to live a holy life. Now, you can't live a holy life if you're not holy. And how do you become holy? You become holy by receiving Christ. The Bible says that we're all sinners, and it says that the wages of sin is death. But thank God it doesn't stop there. It goes on to say that the gift of God is eternal life. Yes, it says we're all sinners, and it also, Romans 5:8 says, and Christ died for us in that while we were yet sinners. You see, Jesus paid our sin debt while we was yet sinners. Yes, you don't have to clean yourself up to come to Christ. You come as you are. You can't clean yourself up. That's what coming to Christ is. Christ forgives of all the sins that you've ever committed. And you know that you're a sinner. I know you're a sinner. I know that I'm a sinner. And you see, God is holy, and God will not allow anything into heaven that is not pure. That's why he calls us to live a holy and pure life. But you can be pure. The Bible says that Jesus becomes sin, that you could become the righteousness of God in him. You do that by repenting. That means being willing to change. That means that you realize that Jesus died on the cross and paid your sin debt. And yes, you can spend eternity in heaven. I'm going to ask you right now to repeat a short prayer. Mean it down deep in your heart. Realize that you're a sinner. Realize that God is holy, and you cannot stand before God in a sinful state. But Jesus Christ, the blood of Jesus, cleanses us from all unrighteousness. You can be righteous in the sight of God. Just repeat this short prayer and mean it down deep in your heart. Dear Heavenly Father, dear God, I know that I'm a sinner. Lord Jesus, right now, come into my heart. Take over my life from this day forward. With your help, I will be the kind of person that you want me to be. Amen. If you said that prayer and you truly meant it, you're now a born-again believer, and I'd like to send you a little booklet, Steps for New Converts. 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